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Sharon wouldn't be happy about it. He said something to that effect, as if she was hiding something or didn't want people to know or whatever. And that set off Kelly Osbourne, Ozzy's daughter, and I don't blame her, basically saying, look, nobody needs to relitigate or re-understand what Ozzy's legacy is, especially when it comes to rock music. 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

0: and I don't. Like, oh, don't. Especially on social media. You're an icon. Don't do that. Don't. Come on. Bryan Adams. Great show this past week at The Rock. We'll play Summer of 69 next on The Boss.
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107.1 The Boss, Bon Jovi, making the rounds on social media. Mr. Robert Kraft enlisting him to surprise the head coach of the Patriots, Mike Vrabel, at a team meeting. Bon Jovi showed up dressed as Pat Patriot in full mascot attire. Under the mask, in the costume, the whole nine, with a big unveiling as a surprise to Coach Vrabel for his birthday. What a past year he's had, huh? Totally 80s Saturday night, an edge of a broken heart is on 107.1 The Boss.

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1: 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My name is Ralphie, and yeah, let's try to afford it. Opportunities. Let's make lots of money from Pet Shop Boys' debut album, Please, came out in 1986. Of course, you knew that, and the track's now playing on Totally 80 Saturday Night with 107.1 The Boss.

0: 107.1 The Boss, Totally 80 Saturday Night with me, Ralphie. Thank you so much for tuning in. This week in 1988, Long Island Railroad said that Penn Station would get air conditioning 3 years later in 91. And here we are, well over 30 years after that, wondering, where is that air conditioning in Penn Station? You know what? Maybe we don't need to know where that air we're feeling's blowing from. Totally 80s Saturday Night with Morris Day and the Time. 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

107.1 The Boss, as the story goes, no doubt, when they made their comeback, what was it, 10, 15 years ago, maybe longer than that, needed a song to round out their album, decided to cover Talk Talk's It's My Life, and gave that song some new life. 99.7 FM in South Jersey, everywhere, Boss app, Android, iPhone. 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

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By the way, Sylvester Stallone, a lot going on with Tulsa King, and hearing about a memoir maybe later this year as well. There you go. I'm sure that will be covered. Fabulous Thunderbirds going back to 86 with Tough Enough on 107.1 The Boss.

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Totally 80s Saturday nights on the home of Greg T in the Morning with Rochelle. Back Monday morning, laughs, giveaways, and more after 6 a.m. Mary Jane Girls and In My House. Getting up to get down on 107.1 The Boss.

0: 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We had a couple of big 80s acts performing in Jersey, not just this past week, on the same night, Wednesday night, over at MetLife Stadium. You had Guns N' Roses, along with Public Enemy, opening up for them. And then over up at The Rock at Prudential Center, you had Bryan Adams with a little support from Neil Giraldo and Pat Benatar. Michelle Amabile was there. Ended up on the big screen, too. You can see some of the videos and more on our Instagram, at 1071TheBoss. We'll play Pat's Hit Me With Your Best Shot next on Totally 80 Saturday Night with 1071 The Boss.
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1071 The Boss, all over my feed Wednesday night, Guns N' Roses, MetLife Stadium, and everybody that was there seemed like they were having the time of their life. I saw them about 10 years ago at MetLife, Guns N' Roses. They were fantastic then, too. 1071 The Boss.

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Expected to make a full recovery and be on stage at some point again.

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3: Some of the greatest role models that we have for our kids are coaches, sports being so important in a young person's life. Good morning, I'm Valerie Seagraves, and thank you for joining me for this episode of Jersey Shore Matters. My friend Aaron Williams is joining me this morning. I first met Aaron at a meeting of my Lakewood Coalition maybe even a year ago. And Aaron, if I remember correctly, first of all, thank you for being here with me.
4: You're welcome. Thank you for having me, Valerie. This is a pleasure and an honor.
3: You were serving as an aide to Governor Murphy.
4: Correct.
3: When we met at that coalition meeting, we had a brief conversation because you were also a Marine Corps veteran. So thank you for your service. And then comes the Asbury Park Tennis Initiative. So I'm going to step aside and let you talk about how you ended up in Monmouth County, because you are not from here, are you?
4: No, I'm not. I'm originally from Camden County, Pensauken. And right after I was done high school, I had a goal, a vision to continue working with the community. My mom was a social worker in the city of Camden for 41 years. So I really had a heartfelt need to give back to the black and brown community in any way I felt that was necessary in my talents. And I felt like tennis was that route for me. I joined the Marine Corps in 2016 because I wanted to serve my country. I needed a better direction in my life at the time, and luckily I did that. I actually lived down in Jacksonville, North Carolina, and was on Camp Lejeune for 4 years, and had a continuous goal in my mind that once I was done with the Marine Corps, what is next in my chapter? I knew internally that tennis was something that I was blessed and honored to be able to learn, and with the grace of my mom's boyfriend at the time, that gave me and my brother a tennis racket, that's really the opportunity that really elevated my life. Just the racket and a couple balls really transitioned my life from a student to the Marine Corps and to now I run Asbury Park Tennis Initiative. And Asbury Park Tennis Initiative is a 501c3, and our main goal is to instill tennis back into the community. At the age of 11, I had a goal in my mind that I wanted to help communities that were underserved and didn't have the opportunities that I had. I quickly realized that Asbury Park was the only Jersey Shore town that didn't have any tennis courts. And it's a very small town, and there was a lot of tennis history behind Asbury Park. And I quickly realized that this was my purpose, to give back to the city of Asbury, because it resembles where I grew up in Pensauken. And with the support of so many people, we're talking commissioners to local political folks, to local organizations statewide and throughout Asbury, regular families and friends, everyone was so generously kind to

0: to assist me through my journey. And so in 2021, I started Asbury Park Tennis Initiative. And at that time, there wasn't any tennis courts.
1: Hold on just one second and let me ask you this, because your tennis background is quite varied and award-winning. Am I right in that?
0: Thank you. Yes.
1: A little bit.
0: In high school, I played number one singles from sophomore year to my senior year. I took a break out of high school to experience the work field. And I entered back into Gloucester County Community College in 2012, where I was so happy to become captain of the Gloucester County Community College Roadrunners team. We ended up winning two national NJCAA championships. And that really elevated my perspective on what I could do with the sport of tennis. And with a little bit of help and guidance, from my peers and mentors, I was able to finally establish Asbury Park Tennis Initiative in 2021.
1: Would you say that that tennis as a young man, as a teenager, as a young adult, gave you discipline that pointed you in the direction to your military career, perhaps?
0: Absolutely. Tennis allowed me to channel my inner knowing and self-esteem internally, and allowed me to work on my independence. It allowed me to work on my attitude on and off the court, because technically you're playing either singles or you're playing with another person. So you are building rapport with your teammates, but you're also building self-confidence because you have to play individually. And life brings you challenges, and there's many challenges that I went through, even through my college career, dealing with my brother having HIV, experiencing him, God rest his soul, losing his life in 2013. But at the same time, I was still in college and still my freshman year trying to get my education. And so I took that initial inspiration that I had with my brother since 11 years old to really give back, and it allowed me to stay focused. And tennis is just a wonderful sport for every person. Doesn't matter what color, ethnicity, financial background you have, it allows everyone to get to know themselves and allows them to overcome any challenges that's in front of them. The dream happened when I was 11 years old. At the time, my dad invited my brother and I out to Florida to visit him. And at that moment, I was on a court on the baseline ready to serve. And I will never forget this moment because it was a beautiful, pitch perfect day. I tossed up the ball and I dropped it back down. And I said to myself, this is what I want to do. This is my purpose. As a black and brown kid, I never saw anybody in my high school or in the surrounding area that looked like me playing tennis. The only opportunity I got to see of someone of representation was Venus and Serena. And so at 11 years old, I had in my mind, wow, I am so blessed and honored to learn the sport of tennis, because it's actually rare for someone that looks like me to have played the sport. But there's a lot of demographic areas that have primarily historical deep roots in tennis. In West Orange, there's a well-established tennis association up in North Jersey, primarily a black and brown community. We have Trenton that has a large USTA following. There's pockets of areas of black and brown folks that are playing tennis, but initially in this area in Jersey Shore, there wasn't any that I saw personally. And so that's what really drew me closer to knowing that Asbury Park was the place for me. Not only did it look like my community back in South Jersey, but also the kids, I reflected so much in the kids, because the kids looked like me. And I know that in this day and age, we need to do as much as possible to give the opportunities to any kid out there to make sure that their life is fulfilled with opportunities that were all granted and something that I was blessed to have. So I felt like tennis was my route to get back to Asbury Tennis. And so 2021, I, sat down on the drawing board and came up with Asbury Park Tennis Initiative. And it took some time to really gravitate to the kids. And so my initial thought, let me connect with the Boys and Girls Club. They do phenomenal work throughout the county and throughout the United States. They help provide programming, mentorships, and they also do,

0: educational periods, right? So outside of the educational thing, they also serve them meals, right? So tennis in this area is not just about the sport. It's about expanding the opportunities, trying to get these kids from where they think they belong to where I know they belong, you know, because sometimes you need someone to push and motivate them to see what's outside of the box, because sometimes in the world that we live in, it's easy for us to get stuck inside of it. I manifested my dreams when I was little. I knew that it was something that I always wanted to do. I say the hardest part was just the wait, right? So dreams doesn't necessarily equate to results right away. I'm 38 right now. I started playing when I was 7. At 11 years old, I knew I wanted to wake up and teach black and brown kids tennis, and I knew that path was going to come into fruition at some point in my life. And going to college, going to the Marine Corps, everything started to settle in for me, meeting the right people, surrounding myself with the right people, listening to mentors that, you know, would guide me through what to do, what not to do, and just really having an internal push to push it out. So I would say it wasn't hard in a sense of knowing what I wanted to do. It's sometimes the waiting period that we often take for granted. People have dreams and they want to manifest them, but if it doesn't happen right away, they back away from it. I just want to encourage everyone that we all can manifest our personal dreams, and I am literally the prime example of it can happen to anyone if we focus on what you want, surround yourself with the right people around you, and have that goal in mind everywhere you go, because you represent your manifestations, your dreams, and no one does it better than you.
1: How do we find out the most about the Asbury Park Tennis Initiative, and who is it available to?
0: So Asbury Park Tennis Initiative is available to all kids in Asbury Park. Every kid that goes to a school within Asbury Park, it's a free program. All the gear is given to the kids for free. As I said earlier, tennis was granted to me, and I was gifted with a racket and 3 balls. And those 3 balls and a racket transpired my life into, you know, something that I never even thought was possible. It allows them to have an extracurricular activity for after school. Over the course of some time, I was able to jump on some of the new social media platforms. We are on Facebook, on Asbury Park Tennis. You can find us on Instagram, Asbury Park Tennis. We're on LinkedIn as well. We have a main website. You can check out our mission, our goals. You could look at some of our pictures from the USCA trips that we've been taking with the kids, the US Open. And that is aptennis.org.
1: It sounds amazing, Aaron. What does two questions, actually. How long are the kids with you in the initiative? Does it go by season? And how many kids have come through your doors, have played on your courts? And what about the courts? New courts in Asbury, right?
0: Yes. We have new courts, newly renovated. In between the Barack Obama School and Asbury Middle School. It took us several years to get those courts implemented, but with the help of everyone in town, we were able to get that done. Prior to the courts being done, we were facilitating the program inside of the gymnasiums within Our Lady of Mount Carmel and also the Boys and Girls Club to continue to give the kids an overview of tennis and to spark some interest, right? So over the course of the past 3 years, we probably had well over 50 kids within our program. This past April, we started our spring program, which now is officially outdoors. And this program runs Monday through Friday from 3 to 5. And we are rotating days from the middle school kids to the younger kids. We are still getting more kids into the program, and we are seeing an interest in tennis in the community. This is a way that kids are, you know, getting off the streets at outside of the school hours. And because you have to think about this, these programs, especially like the Boys and Girls Club, there is a specific age where a lot of the kids transition out. Right. So usually around the 14 and 15 year old age, they start transitioning out.

0: out and aging out of the program. A lot of the kids that I taught 3 years ago that were part of these programs are now not doing anything productive. So this is targeting those kids as well. Over the course of 3-4 years, it's been a phenomenal support of the community, giving us rackets, balls. Now I think the only thing we're doing is just trying to find more volunteers and mentors that are, you know, willing to come out between the hours of 3 to 5 in the Asbury Park area to see if they're interested in just helping out the program a little bit.
1: Before we close, give me all the info, how to get in touch with you, Facebook, website.
0: Yes, you could check out my Facebook website, Asbury Park Tennis. You could also direct message me on Instagram at Asbury Park Tennis as well. And my email is Aaron, A-A-R-O-N, at aptennis.org. Feel free to email me if you have any interest in mentoring or coaching. We'll love to have any ages, anyone come out. It's a great opportunity to get to know the community and also have an opportunity to play the best sport in the world, which is tennis.
1: Agreed, 100%. Thanks so much for being with me.
0: Thank you for having me, Valerie. I appreciate you so much.
1: Aaron Williams, founder of the Asbury Park Tennis Initiative. You are always welcomed back, sir, anytime.
0: Thank you, Valerie. Have a great day.
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3: Yes, sir.
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It's Springsteen on Sunday here at 107.1 The Boss and 99.7 FM. Good morning. I'm Tom Cunningham. Welcome. Really lovely Jersey Shore Sunday morning. There's a finite number of them. Every summer, it turns out the same way. So make the best of today. Enjoy. And by all means, take 107.1 The Boss wherever you are headed today. Lots to get into, lots of ground to cover this morning, and tickets for you to win to see Mighty Max Weinberg. Max Weinberg's Jukebox back at the Stone Pony in Asbury Park 2 weeks from today, Sunday, August 30th. So listen for your chance to score your way in. And, you know, remarkably tough day in Bruce Springsteen world. The loss of Dave Marsh, Bruce's first biographer and his most well-known biographer. Far and away, one of my heroes. When I would sit there with Rolling Stone magazine, I always wanted to see what Dave Marsh was writing about, wanted to read about what Dave Marsh had to say. And then I met Dave. I mean, that's the insanity of the world sometimes, right? So, you know, doing the Bruce Springsteen radio show for 23 years, I met Dave pretty early on. And actually, you know, first met him in 1986 at the Stone Pony at the 3M benefit, the 3M plant in Freehold, closing down. And there was a day-long benefit show at the Pony. The surprise, I say the surprise word in air quotes, Bruce and the E Street Band that night, and sat with Dave for like 15 hours, however long we were there. And, you know, just talking music and he told me at that time that he was writing a second book about Bruce, which turned out to be Glory Days, which came out in 1987. And that was the first time I was able to have Bruce on, Dave on the radio with me to talk about the book Glory Days and Bruce. And what a wonderful book that was regarding Bruce and E Street Band's first real run through Europe. So, you know, Cream magazine. He was there from the beginning. Buddies with John Landau. All those early shows that John Landau went to. Dave had been there, and you know they were there together on those nights. And really, and then the radio thing, the satellite radio thing came along, and Dave had an interesting way of interacting with listeners sometimes. And but that was Dave, man. He was what you saw was what you got. But boy, he loved Bruce. He loved the Jersey Shore music scene. When Kristen Ann Carr passed, his stepdaughter with his wife Barbara Carr. And, you know, they jumped into making it better for people with that disease coming behind them with the great work that the, you know, Kristen Ann Carr Foundation, the Kristen Ann Carr Fund has done over the years. Bruce, of course, always deeply involved with that. His message last night about the loss of Dave Marsh was certainly very fitting.

0: fitting and very touching and very meaningful. Dave put out his book called Bruce Springsteen on the Road back there in 2006. Hard to believe that that is 20 years ago now. He came to the Asbury Park Library on October 14th, 2006. Eric Miola, the man who took so many amazing pictures of Bruce over the years, including the one on the cover of Born to Run. They both had books out there, and Dave's On Tour book was brand spanking new. That's why I wanted to interrogate him, wanted to get back with Dave. So here's how that interview began when you're trying to pinpoint the career of an icon like Dave Marsh in 30 seconds or a minute or something. So let's go back to 2006 with Dave Marsh back in the day. And Springsteen on Sunday here at 107.1 The Boss.
1: All right, this morning on the Bruce Brunch at 105.7 The Hawk, yeah. Dave Marsh joins us. Dave, in town this weekend as part of the Fall Author Series for the Friends of the Special Springsteen Collection, with the new book out, Bruce Springsteen on Tour, 1968 through 2005. The definitive Bruce Springsteen biographer, the book Born to Run, the book Glory Days, Two Hearts, the kind of compendium book of those two books that went through the rising Bob Dylan book, the Who book, which, Dave, I'm still trying to find my way through that whole Who book. The Louie book, the great 1001 greatest singles of all time. Fortunate Son, which I recommend to anyone, which is like a best of Dave Marsh. The only guy who made me ever read Playboy magazine for the words and not look at the pictures. Rolling Stone, Cream.
2: The only person who ever said that to me about Playboy was Ray Charles. That I believed.
1: I'm in good company then. Critic, author, social commentator, now radio host, and with this marvelous new book out. Why a third book? Why did you want to get to book number three?
2: I didn't. I had no intention of writing this book. And it must be something like my biological clock goes off. You know, it was like 12 years between. No, it was like, yeah, 12 years. No, 8 years between the first two and then 19 for this one. So I figured the next time I do one, I'll be about 90. But which means I probably won't get to do one, which is fine. But it was more the chance to write about Bruce and strip away all the songwriting stuff and all the kind of literary stuff that with Devils and Dust just became such an overlay on the whole thing. I couldn't stand it anymore. And to really talk about music and performance on stage, which were things I'd been wanting to write about anyway, and he's always been my great sounding board for those things.
0: Oh, Dave Marsh back there in 2006, remarkably, 51 years ago this week. Of course, Bruce and E Street Band were full throttle at the Bottom Line in New York City, the August 15th show, of course, infamously broadcast live on the radio. So when it comes time to play Born to Run that night, Bruce Springsteen dedicates it to Barbara Carr and Dave Marsh.
3: Wonder this for Barbara and Dave. 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

0: Springsteen on Sunday here at 107.1 The Boss, 99.7 FM. Hi there, I'm Tom Cunningham. Thanks for being here this morning. Title cut from 1992's Human Touch. Heard a couple from The Bottom Line, August 15th, 1975. And then She Kissed Me and Born to Run. Dedicated that night to Dave Marsh and Barbara Carr. Remarkably cool, of course, and a blast from 20 years ago. Crazy. Dave Marsh and I at the Asbury Park Library will revisit that bit of magic a little bit later on this hour. Also coming up later this hour, a chance for you to win tickets to see Mighty Max Weinberg, Max's Jukebox. 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Your chance to win on the way.
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6: 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Good morning, I'm Tom Cunningham. Remembrances of Dave Marsh today. Yeah, you're going to get some. So May 8th, 2000, Hartford, Connecticut. Dave and Barbara Carr famously lived in Connecticut. And this was the second night of two shows on the reunion tour. And so I end up in this stupidly great seat. I mean, one of the most stupidly great seats I've ever sat in to see Bruce Springsteen and E Street Band. Second row, in the first row in front of me, is Dave Marsh, his daughter Sasha, and a lot of Kristen Ann Carr's friends. So they are in gala mode and celebratory, and the show infamously was a hot Hartford night and all that. But to have a bird's eye view on Dave and Aaron, they're like, I don't know, six, seven, eight young women who were just over the top into it. Especially during this song, or should I say these songs.

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0: It's 107 when the boss, 99.7 FM. Springsteen on Sunday, Tom Cunningham, some 20th century Land of Hope and Dreams, courtesy of Bruce Springsteen and the E Street Band in Philadelphia on September 25th, 1999. Played Where the Bands Are before that, and that just remarkable version of Darlington County and Honky Tonk Women, Hartford, back in 2000, May 8th, 2000, hottest Hartford night in Indeed. 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
7: The Boss. And here at 107.1 The Boss, Springsteen on Sunday, Tom Cunningham, thank you for being here today. 2 weeks from today, Max Weinberg, Max Weinberg's Jukebox, the Weaklings, of course, right there with Max all the way. And it's always a blast. It's always Max back on the show next Sunday. Always look forward to having Mighty Max Weinberg on the radio. Right now, I look forward to putting you into the Stone Pony on Sunday, August 30th. I've got a pair of tickets for caller number 7 at 732-774-4444. 732-774-4444. Good luck from all of us here at 107.1 The Boss, your pals at the Stone Pony in Asbury Park, looking for caller 7. That will hook you up. So remembering Dave Marsh today, impossible not to. Dave passed away on Friday. The consummate writer, troublemaker, provocateur, and broadcaster, and social commentary man, and all like that. He wrote the book, and then some. He had the... Rock and Roll Confidential. This was like this early sheet that came out. And then it changed to Rock and Rap Confidential because Dave was always adamant about including rap and hip-hop and black musicians. A man from Detroit Rock City. So that was always part of his thing. I feel like a scene from The Godfather here. He never asked anything of me but once. And when the Godfather comes to you, you do not say no, of course. In 2011, his buddy from Detroit, musician Stuart Franke, had an album out, and album Heartless World, that featured a song called Summer Soldier. Holler if you hear me. So Dave hollered in my direction to make sure I was aware of the record. And wouldn't that sound good on my Sunday morning radio program. So happy to play it for you now. This is Detroit's Stuart Frankie featuring Bruce Springsteen, Summer Soldier. Holler if you hear me on Springsteen on Sunday on 107 when the ball.

0: Springsteen on Sunday here at 107.1 The Boss, Tom Cunningham. And, oh, boy, that's this week, 2001, if my calculations are correct. It's 25 years ago this week. Nils Lofgren was playing the early version of the Stone Pony Summer Stage. Very early days for the, there were three shows out there that summer. Southside in May, Nils in August, and Clarence in September. Bruce Springsteen guested on all of them. That's August 18th, 2001. And Boom Boom, Nils Lofgren and band special guest Bruce Springsteen. And Stuart Frankie before that, Summer Soldier, Holler If You Hear Me. Special guest Bruce Springsteen. A Detroit buddy of Dave Marsh's. Unfortunately, Mr. Frankie passed away last May. And as we talk about the passing of Dave Marsh a little bit this morning here on Springsteen on Sunday, and interject some fun and some excellence as Pam Pritchard from Asbury Park scored tickets to see Max Weinberg in Asbury Park. It's a home game for Pam. She'll be there at the Pony 2 weeks from tonight. So back into the vault we go in 2006 when Dave's book, Bruce Springsteen on the Road, his really, really just remarkably written book about Bruce as a performer, going back to late 60s. And up to the Devils in Dust tour, as we were at the Asbury Park Library on October 14th, 2006. The Seeger Sessions tour was in full swing in Europe when, remarkably, Bruce's assistant and buddy, Terry McGovern, walked into the place, which was very odd because they were on tour in Europe. I'm like, what are you doing here? You're in Europe. Me and Bruce are home for a couple of days. And then Terry picked up a bunch of books. So needless to say, Dave Marsh was very involved with the Seeger Sessions project, wrote the liner notes that ended up coming out in the second version of the album, the American Land version. And just remarkable insights about that tour. So let's pick up the conversation where we're talking Seeger Sessions. We're talking Bruce Springsteen and Company live. This is with Dave Marsh going back to October 2006. Rest in peace, Dave. Rest in power, Dave. It's Springsteen on Sunday here at 107.1 The Boss.
1: What was the reaction in the folk music community? Was it pro, con, or ambivalence?
2: Well, I got two levels of reaction, one of which was, wow, this is fantastic that somebody of that stature is doing this stuff and causing. And then there was the other thing, which was kind of the folk police, as I call them, who basically said, oh, he records for a major label and blah, blah, blah. I mean, Pete Seeger recorded for Punk Columbia Records when he made the We Shall Overcome record in 1963. You know, the most important political folk music record probably ever made. But, you know, there has to be that kind of knee-jerk stuff from nitwits. So we just, one of the things that, potentially great things about the Seeger Sessions, and one of the reasons I got so excited when I heard the record, which was about, I probably, it came out in April, so I probably heard it like maybe at Christmas time or New Year's, something like that. And that was sort of how this liner note process began. Of me just sharing information I had about the songs with Bruce on the phone. And we felt like, you know, when we discussed it, it felt like, well, you've got to have some explanation of this. So, but one of the things that was always in the back of my mind was, well, this pries these songs loose from this very rigid folk purist way of doing them. This says basically, this is material, this is the same thing as Tutti Frutti or Louie Louie or anything else. You can do it the way that it sounds right to you as long as you get to the heart of what the song is trying to say.
1: And in his way, Bruce has made these songs his for the most part.
2: Oh yeah, I mean, at the end, the show is, again, the show, you know, it kind of comes back to the topic of the book, because it's really in the show where you see, well, first of all, he turns the show into a rock and roll show. He even figures a way to use Art Barron as a kind of foil in the way that he's used Steve and Clarence in the past, at the conclusion of the show. You know, he's added songs of his own. He's added American Land and things like that, and really made it utterly personal. Where and I think the new issue of the album does that. But it's interesting to me, in light of the book and thinking about him as a live performer so much over the past year or so, that this is, the album is an outgrowth of the live show, and even the way that the record was made was, to me, closer to the live process than it is to his typical recording process. So it feels much less calculated. It feels much more random parts falling together perfectly rather than perfect ideas falling together randomly? No.

Springsteen on Sunday here at 107.1 The Boss. Good morning. I'm Tom Cunningham and the Seeger Sessions Band. And that just a remarkable version of For You. Conversation with Dave Marsh before that, talking about this tour, the Seeger Sessions tour, and how Bruce had felt so comfortable he injected his own songs into the fray. And a perfect example of that, for sure. That great version of For You here on Springsteen on Sunday this morning. For You, next, we're going to the Meadowlands. But before we go there together, I'm going to give somebody a chance to win tickets to see Max Weinberg at the Stone Pony.

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1: 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This is Springsteen on Sunday, and lots going on. Busy morning. We love that. Love giving you a chance to score tickets to see Max Weinberg. Max and the Jukebox return to the Stone Pony 2 weeks from tonight. Max will return to this radio program next Sunday morning. Always look forward to that. So caller number 7 right now here at 732-774-4444. Caller 7, hook you up with tickets to the show to see Max and the Jukebox in Asbury Park 2 weeks from tonight. So this week back in 1984, the historic run of 10 sold-out shows at the Meadowlands Arena were in the final stretch. There was August 16th, 42 years ago tonight, the 17th and the 19th and 20th. Man, we have two of those shows, the 19th and 20th, as part of the Springsteen Archive Series. You couldn't beat it if you wanted to. One of the great things about this tour was not only hearing the new songs from Born in the USA, but also hearing the songs from Nebraska.

of bruising when I'm feeling blue.

0: Stephen.
1: It's Springsteen on Sunday. 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Tom Cunningham and Meadowlands, 1984. From the 19th, we heard Atlantic City. And from the 20th, we heard Two Hearts and Drift Away. Of course, the return of Steve Van Zandt. Goodness gracious, to the stage with the E Street Band. He was missed. I still missed seeing Steve at those shows. What could I say? And it was a surprise, okay? Like, no spoiler alert. No internet to tell you what was going to happen. And the genuineness of the surprise factor, man, you can't overstate that. Just how awesome it was to be surprised. So, a little look back to this week.

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9: 107.1 The Boss. And right here at the mighty 107.1 The Boss, Hunter Farman is in here next to take care of your Sunday business, rocking you into the afternoon. He's over there smiling because he's got all this great music and fun lined up for you. Hunter Farman in here next. Tom Cunningham, thank you, thank you, thank you. Bittersweet morning indeed. Remembering Dave Marsh. I know a lot of folks over the years were able to connect with Dave. He was out there. And, of course, the radio show, the talk shows that he did really put him out there with people. And sometimes it was a little bit testy, wasn't it? But it was pure Dave Marsh. And I've never read a rock and roll critic, rock and roll writer that comes close to Dave. He's one of my heroes, and to get to interact with him along the way, it's the stuff you can't make up, and it's the magic. And I thank Dave for that, and I'm

0: thankful for all of it. And really, so there I was in April of 2012, walking into Madison Square Garden to see Bruce Springsteen and the E Street Band. It was the Wrecking Ball Tour. And I'm walking in, and there, set up, broadcasting live, are Dave Marsh and Jim Rotola. They wave me over and say, come on with us. Who could say no? So, and it was a lot of fun. You know, they were grilling me about the shore in Jersey, what was going on. This was 2012. And, you know, asking me about Asbury and this, that, and the other thing. And I wanted to, for whatever reason, I knew that after the Garden, Bruce and the band were going to Detroit, Dave's hometown. So I wanted to bring that up. And somehow we got talking about the Bamboozle Festival. And Dave maybe wasn't ever all that fond of a certain band from Sayreville. And it was my pleasure to interject them into the conversation. So this is April 2012, Rock On, Dave Marsh, and Rest in Power. So let's hear what it sounded like that day outside the Garden.
1: He's Bon Jovi is the...
2: Yeah, that's right.
1: I got to say, on your guys' radio station, Bon Jovi.
2: I forgot he's doing it this year. So, as Dave grimaces. Nah, I'm kidding.
3: I'm from Detroit. I got Jack White, who's my cross.
2: That's another show.
1: Are you psyched about getting back home to see Bruce?
3: It's always great. It's my, you know, my mom died in February, and it's the first show I'm seeing without her. So I just, I said to Barbara, I said, well, I guess what I need to do is I need to bring all of my friends, my sister and her family, but also all of my friends, my cousin who's like my sister, Sean, her, she's got seven kids, so she's only bringing four. And then some for Stu Frankie, who did that Winter Soldier track with Bruce, and my friend Chris Buhalis and Frank Joyce, and some of the people listen to not only E Street but my other shows will know. And so it'll be a little memorial to my mom, no matter what Bruce plays, because my mom used to go. The last time she went was, I guess, the Magic Tour show. And she said, I'm only going to stay for a little while, and I'm going to go backstage and talk to Barbara. And, of course, what she did was, she's 85, and she danced all the way through the show. And then she, like, fell into – we flew her home with us, and then she fell into bed for 3 days. You know? But that's a Bruce fan.
1: Well, and Bruce's mom, she can't be stopped. She's a dancing machine.
3: Adele is indeed a dancing machine, and proved that Friday night, too. I didn't tell you about that.
2: No, you didn't tell me about that. I knew about the other show.
1: Well, in Philly.
2: Yeah, I knew Philly.
3: Yeah, wow. Well, she's right back up there.
2: Great.
3: In fact, a lot of Bruce's family was here Friday night. It was a really nice place.

But I'm here to tell you, there's something else. The afterworld. A world of never-ending happiness. You can always see the sun. Day or night.

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10: Jersey weather.
9: Well, Nor'easter Nick's latest forecast says we've got mostly cloudy skies out there today. Chance for showers and thunderstorms rolling on in this afternoon. But really, that's the worst of it. As we head into the work week, things are looking really good. Pretty much partly sunny skies every single day. Temperatures ranging between, I'd say, low 80s, high 80s. Nothing really past that, though. So it is going to be a nice week ahead.

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107.1 The Boss, 99.7 Music Variety. Coming up in the next couple of minutes, we will hear from Michael Jackson. The runaway train will make its way to the station. We'll go from Soul Asylum into Train, and a whole lot more as we head into the 12 o'clock hour. First, it's Dexy's Midnight Runners, 107.1 The Boss.

0: 1071 The Boss. It's Hunter Farman for your Sunday morning, almost afternoon, taking a look back on this day in history. And boy, there was a lot that happened in the music world. We'll start in 1975. Peter Gabriel announces to the world that he's leaving Genesis. Of course, he would go solo and strike it pretty big on his own. 1974, the Ramones debuted in concert at CBGB in New York City. 1969, Crosby, Stills, Nash & Young performed their first show in Chicago with opener Joni Mitchell. And on this day in 1962, Ringo Starr joined the Beatles, replacing Pete Best. The band would have their first official concert 2 days later, and the rest, as they say, is history. It's 107.1 The Boss. We've got more music right after this.
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1071 The Boss, 99.7 FM in South Jersey, and anywhere on the free Boss app. So I was listening to Michelle yesterday. She was talking about how The Weeknd gave retirement a try for like 4 seconds and then realized it wasn't for him. Well, if The Weeknd is listening, if you want to Venmo me a couple million bucks, I'll retire for you, and then you can live vicariously through me. Sounds like

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10: 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Nor'easter Nick's latest forecast says mostly cloudy skies through the rest of the day. Chance for showers and maybe thunderstorms rolling on in as we continue through the afternoon and evening hours. Headed into tomorrow and the rest of the week, things are looking really nice. Partly sunny skies, temperatures in the 80s all week long. So really, take your pick. Head down to the beach. It's all going to be good.

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They'll have your tickets around 7:10 each morning this week with game time and your chance to win. It's The Boss.

1071 The Boss, 99.7 Music Variety. Coming up, we will hear from Dave Matthews Band. We'll do Tina Turner. And as we head into 1 o'clock, we'll hear from Paul and Wings, Kenny Loggins, and a whole lot more. First, it's A Flock of Seagulls. 1071 The Boss.

I know that they've been like one of the most popular jam bands out there over the last 20, 30 years, but man, I just could never get into the Dave Matthews Band. I'm not a Daver. Oh, well. It's 107.1 The Boss, 99.7 with Tina Turner.

0: 1071 The Boss, 99.7 FM down there in Southern Ocean County. It's Hunter Farman for your Sunday afternoon. August 16th, did you know, is National Telejoke Day. So here's one for you. A man goes to the hospital to visit his mother-in-law who was in serious condition. When he gets home, his wife asks, "Well, how's she doing?" He says, "Apparently she's doing great. She's going to get out of the hospital and live with us for decades." "Amazing," says the wife, "but I don't understand. Yesterday, the doctor said she only had a few days to live." And the husband says, "Well, I don't know about yesterday, but today, the doctor told me to prepare for the worst." 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
4: 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Northeastern Nick's latest forecast says we're going to stick with mostly cloudy skies through the rest of the day today. Chance for showers and thunderstorms later on. Nothing awful. Some of those storms, I guess, do have the potential to be strong, as they always do. But it's going to be one of those situations where not everybody sees them, so it does seem like they're going to be a little bit scattered. Headed into the rest of the week, it's going to be beautiful. Partly sunny skies, temperatures in the 80s. Last week of summer camp for a lot of kids out there. So, hey, you can't ask for anything better.

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All this week in the middays, Michelle will have your chance to win a pair of tickets to go see Almost Queen at Park Stage in Freehold. That show's September 4th.

1071 The Boss 99.7. So I've been shopping for some new couches online. You know they make boneless couches now? You might be saying, what the heck is a boneless couch? It's a couch without all the hardware, just the plush. I don't know how the heck that's going to hold up.

0: 107.1 The Boss, Hunter Farman with you on this Sunday afternoon. Hope you are having a great day. Thanks for spending part of your Sunday with us. If you're looking to watch something new on TV tonight, start a new show. Tonight is the premiere of the show Lanterns on HBO Max. It stars Aaron Pierre and Kyle Chandler. It's a story about the DC superhero, the Green Lantern. The synopsis says, Lanterns follows new recruit John Stewart and Lantern legend Hal Jordan, two intergalactic cops drawn into a dark Earth-based mystery as they investigate a murder in the American heartland. Early reviews so far have been good. It's been described as a sort of a superhero true detective, which sounds very, very promising. So I'll be watching that, and hey, maybe you will be too. It's 107.1 The Boss. More music next.
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10: 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Jersey weather. Well, Nor'easter Nick's latest forecast says we've got mostly cloudy skies out there today. Chance for showers and thunderstorms rolling on in this afternoon. But really, that's the worst of it. As we head into the work week, things are looking really good. Pretty much partly sunny skies every single day. Temperatures ranging between, I'd say, low 80s, high 80s. Nothing really past that, though. So it is going to be a nice week ahead.

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And listen to Kane every day this week for your chance to win a VIP pass for a family of five. 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

1071 The Boss 99.7. So did you get your hands on that new Whitney Houston Barbie doll yet? I'm sure it's going to be a collector's item released just this past week. And, from what I understand, it's been sold out everywhere.

0: It's 107.1 The Boss, Hunter Farman, for your Sunday afternoon. I want you to think back to 2007 for a second. Do you remember when The Simpsons movie hit theaters and all the hype there was around that? I mean, oh my goodness. I was 12 years old at the time, and I remember lines out the door trying to get into Mega Movies in East Brunswick just to see the film. Well, we now have a release date and the title for the next Simpsons movie, which, creatively enough, is just called The New Simpsons Movie. It'll hit theaters September 3rd, 2027. I will be in line to see that one, of course. There are some people who think that the movie will mark the end of The Simpsons, which I could see that happening. I don't think it will. I think The Simpsons are eternal, and they'll keep doing it as long as the money comes in. But, we will see what happens, I suppose. It's 107.1 The Boss. More music next.
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1: Well, thank you for listening longer in Keyport. It's 107.1 The Boss. It's 99.7. It's Hunter Farman for your Sunday afternoon. Coming up this hour, we will hear from Aerosmith, Michael Jackson, Rod Stewart. First, Phil Bailey, Phil Collins, Phil Swear, Easy Lover, 107.1 The Boss.

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3: Nor'easter Nick's latest forecast says mostly cloudy skies through the rest of the day. Chance for showers and maybe thunderstorms rolling on in as we continue through the afternoon and evening hours. Headed into tomorrow and the rest of the week, things are looking really nice. Partly sunny skies, temperatures in the 80s all week long. So really, take your pick. Head down to the beach. It's all going to be good.

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All this week, Greg T in the Morning with Rochelle has your chance to win a pair of tickets to go see Journey. It's the Final Frontier Tour at the Prudential Center in Newark, October 25th. That'll be around 7:10 each morning with Game Time right here on 107.1 The Boss.

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0: The Boss is playing classic hits. And

1071 The Boss and 997 with me, Ross Britton, sitting in this day from Forge LA. And by the way, the borough of Allenhurst has canceled this evening's Allenhurst Beach Illumination in anticipation of this afternoon and this evening's anticipated rain and thunderstorms. Based on upcoming borough events through the end of the summer season, there is no possibility of a reschedule. So thanks for your continued support of the Allenhurst Police Association and the men and women of their department. All right? So, yeah, no Allenhurst Beach Illumination tonight.

0: 1071 The Boss at 99.7 FM. Ross Britton sitting in on a Sunday afternoon. And with the rain and everything, you might want to think about a movie. Yeah, for the weekend, to kind of finish it out. Spider-Man Brand New Day is still on top of the box office in its third weekend, pulling in another $67 million. The Odyssey is in second, crossing $500 million here in the U.S. and its fifth weekend, with $23 million as it closes in on Deadpool and Wolverine and the all-time R-rated box office record. The End of Oak Street leads the new weekend movies with just a sluggish $18 million. And in third place is Paramount Spin Master's Paw Patrol, the Dino movie, which looks to make $20 million in its opening weekend this weekend. That's just a couple of steps below the $22.7 million launch of Paw Patrol, the Mighty movie, back in 2023. So, yeah, if it's rainy and you want to go see a movie, those are some of the choices that you have at the theaters for you, yourself, family with kids or not. Okay, coming up, ooh, got some Men at Work, Bon Jovi, and more straight ahead on The Boss.
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2: Jersey traffic and weather
1: together.
0: Well, just a couple of problems on the roads. There's a crash on the New Jersey Turnpike inner roadway southbound, south of Interchange 9, New Jersey 18 in Milltown. The left shoulder is blocked there. a crash on the Garden State Parkway northbound, north of exit 131A, Wood Avenue South in Woodbridge Township. All lanes are open there. The vehicles are on the right shoulder. And there's a crash with injuries and an overturned vehicle on the Garden State Parkway northbound before you get to exit 135 Clark Avenue. I'm sorry, Central Avenue in Clark Township. Three right lanes are blocked there, so be careful when you're driving today.
7: Jersey weather.
0: Nor'easter Nick's latest forecast says we're looking at a rainy afternoon and evening with temperatures dropping to a low of 70 tonight. There'll be more rain Monday morning and maybe some leftover showers on and off during the day and a high in the low 80s. Right now, 78 in light rain in Sayreville, 79 and more rain in Summers Point, and 77 with some rain and

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Yeah. 107.1 The Boss at 99.7 with me, Ross Britton, at Jersey's free money station with some great music by Billy Joel.

1071 The Boss and 997 with me, Ross Britton, and some sad news. Yankees pitcher Tommy John, who had surgery for an elbow problem and then went on to play 26 seasons in Major League Baseball, one shy of the all-time record, has passed away today. He was 83 years old. What a great career he had, too. He played this one for him.

0: 1071 The Boss and 99.7 with Ross Britton. The question is not where do you go, but how do you get there and what are you listening to?
1: Where do you go?
0: My guess is you're probably listening to Taylor Swift at this point. Here she is, the fate of Ophelia at 1071 The Boss.

0: And sitting in on a Sunday afternoon. Happy birthday today to Madonna, who turns 68. She married Sean Penn on this date, her birthday, back in 1985. Yeah, that didn't last, did it? Also, happy birthday to actor Steve Carell from The Office and stuff like that. Jeff Perry from TV's Scandal. Reginald Vell Johnson from Family Matters. Timothy Hutton turned 66. Actress Angela Bassett turned 68. And Julie Catwoman Newmar is 93 years old today. God bless. Leslie Ann Warren turns 80. Laura Innes from ER is 69. Bruce Willis and Demi Moore's daughter, Rumor Willis, is 38. And there's director James Cameron, who did the famous movie Titanic. He's 72. Kathy Lee Gifford is 73. Her late husband, Frank Gifford, would be 96 today. And Duck Dynasty's Jace Robertson is 57. And Emily Robinson from the Dixie Chicks is 54. Also, gotta say, let's see, James J.T. Taylor of Kool & the Gang is 79. And singer-pianist Vanessa Carlton turns 46 today. And that's your birthday list on 107.1 The Boss. Coming up, got some Prince, Green Day, and much more.
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3: With more music.

Yeah, suck it up, Buttercup. That'd be me. Playing classic hits and more for Northfield and Navisink and wherever you are. By the way, if you're on to the going to the Allenhurst Beach Illumination tonight, it's been canceled. And based on the borough events through the end of the summer season, they say there's no possibility of a reschedule. So, yeah, it's because of the rain and thunderstorms all night long.

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0: 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Axl, who's now 64 years old, discussed the condition from the stage during the band's show. He said the left side of his mouth remained numb, and he also described performing through the problem as challenging. I guess so. He said compared the noises in his ear to Bugs Bunny chewing carrots.

0: 97.1 The Boss and 99.7 with me, Ross Britton. Not somebody you used to know, but if you use that dating app Bumble, no, I'm not on there either. But I just noticed this story. The Bumble has changed its signature women message first rule, leaving some people confused. Back on August 11th, Bumble announced that anyone on the dating app can send the first message, no longer just women. And recipients now have up to 72 hours to respond, and that's up from 24 hours to respond. So, yeah, you take a couple of days and decide whether you want to see that person. Now, since its launch in 2014, Bumble has been known as the dating app where women have the authority to take charge first. Although men on the app could initiate a match, only women could send the first message up until now. Website says in an online survey they conducted, many women prefer when men send the first message. Another problem is that dating apps are experiencing a nosedive in usership lately, paid memberships, and therefore overall revenue. On August 5th, Bumble reported its total revenue decreased 15% from 2025, with a net loss of $128 million. The sentiment is similar at Match Group, which owns dating platforms like Tinder, Hinge, Match.com, OkCupid, and Plenty of Fish. Yeah, those are all dating apps. The company reported on August 4th that their total revenue was down just 1% from last year. So there you go. If you're using Bumble, well, women don't message first anymore. That's all I'm saying. And I've never done it, so who knows?
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3: Jersey weather.
7: Well, let's talk traffic first. There's only one problem. There's a crash and a crash with injuries and an overturned vehicle on the Garden State Parkway northbound, south of exit 135 Central Avenue in Clark Township. Three lanes are blocked. So, yeah, good luck with that one, okay? And that's your traffic. Now, as far as weather's concerned, Nor'easter Nick's latest forecast says we're looking at a rainy afternoon and evening with temperatures dropping to a low of 70 tonight. There'll be more rain Monday morning and maybe some leftover showers on and off during the day and a high in the low 80s. Right now, 77 in light rain in Hazlitt, 76 and more rain in Toms River, and 75 in rain with me, Ross B., at Boss HQ.

Mercer, 99.7 FM with me, Ross Britton. The Ocean's Calling Festival is coming up starting September 25th in Ocean City, New Jersey. And Dave Matthews Band, Ludacris, Counting Crows, and, of course, these guys, Hootie and the Blowfish, will be performing. So you might want to see them there.

0: 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Let's do something.
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Yeah, you're only dreaming. 107.1 The Boss at 99.7 with me, Ross Britton, hanging out on a Sunday afternoon with a little music from Bon Jovi.

1071 The Boss and 99.7 with me, Ross Britton. Glad to have you along on this Sunday afternoon. And I don't know whether you drive one of those Ram 1500 pickup trucks, but Chrysler is recalling nearly 1.3 million of them in the U.S. because some vehicles may have improperly installed second-row seatbelt buckle anchors. Now, the recall covers model year 2019 through 2026 trucks produced between February 17, 2018 and April 27th of this year. Chrysler plans to begin notifying the owners on Tuesday. So, yeah, be on the lookout. If you drive a Ram 1500 pickup truck, you may have to take it in and get something fixed. Good luck with that, okay? Coming up.

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Nothing like a

0: the way it is. 107.1 The Boss and 99.7 with me, Ross Britton, on a Sunday evening. Glad to have you along, too. And I don't know whether you saw this in the papers or not, but Michael Jackson's 28-year-old daughter, Paris, now has more than 80 tattoos on her body. And just last week, she shut down an online critic who made a snide remark about her tattoos in the comments section of an Instagram post by E! News. Many of her tattoos paid tribute to her late dad, who passed away in 2009 at age 50, and Paris has since inked his Dangerous album cover on her forearm, Queen of My Heart in his handwriting on her wrist, and the word Applehead, which was his pet name for loved ones, on her foot. Other tattoos include matching roses with her pal Cara Delevingne, and a line in Elvish on her neck from author J.R.R. Tolkien's Lord of the Rings, which translates to "A light from the shadows shall spring." Paris Jackson is also, and I didn't know this until just recently, a singer-songwriter whose second album, called The Happiest Day of My Life, will be out in stores this Friday, August 21st. So, yeah. You want to try out Paris Jackson on your record player? Good luck with that, okay? This Friday. Coming up, got some Red Hot Chili Peppers, Rob Thomas, and much more straight ahead on The Boss.
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1: 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You got it?
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1: Jersey traffic and weather
0: together.
2: Just one problem on the roads. There's a crash on the Garden State Parkway northbound, north of exit 130 B and A, which is US 1 in Woodbridge Township. The left shoulder is blocked, and that's traffic.
3: Jersey weather.
2: Nor'easter Nick's latest forecast says we're looking at a rainy afternoon and evening with temperatures dropping to a low of 70 tonight. There'll be more rain on Monday morning and maybe some leftover showers on and off during the day and a high in the low 80s. Right now, 76 in Drizzle in Oceanport, 74 and more wet stuff in Egg Harbor City, and 75 with rain and me, Ross B., at 107.1 The Boss.

1071 The Boss and 99.7 with me, Ross Britton. I don't know whether you saw the story or not, but a large store in Tennessee that exclusively sells President Trump merchandise is closing because nobody's buying anything and due to a lack of shoppers. Stores located along Interstate 40 near Knoxville and selling off its remaining inventory at a 50% discount.

1071 The Boss and 99.7 with me, Ross Britton. This young lady, Taylor Dane, will be at the Bergen Performing Arts Center Saturday, November 7th. So, yeah, tickets are still available, and good luck on that one. Here she is on The Boss.

1071 The Boss and 99.7 with me, Ross Britton, and the Gin Blossoms will be appearing with Blues Traveler at the Erie County Fairgrounds up in Harrisburg, New York on Tuesday night. So, yeah, you could see them live doing that number. Here's Whitesnake, 1071 The Boss.

0: Oh, yeah. 1071 The Boss. And 99.7 with me, Ross B. And Whitesnake. Love that song. And I don't know whether you heard or not, but Die Hard actor Bruce Willis made a rare public appearance at his 32-year-old daughter Tallulah's wedding at her family's Idaho home on Saturday, August 8th. Hasn't been seen in public a lot since his dementia diagnosis. And now, 71 years old, picture on Vogue magazine's website had a shot of Bruce with an arm around his daughter, who's wearing a dress and holding a bouquet as she leans into him with her new husband, Justin Acey, holding the other hand. Now, Coldplay singer Chris Martin also attended the wedding as a surprise. He performed for the couple. Tallulah told Vogue, "I have deeply loved Coldplay since I was in middle school. I actually chose their song, A Message, to walk down the aisle to just moments before. My mom pulled off something incredible by facilitating this surprise, this gift, and Justin and I started laughing out of pure bliss. I will never forget that moment." Pretty cool. Bruce's wife, Emma Hemming Willis, last year revealed she had to make the difficult decision to move Bruce to a separate home where he lives with his 24-hour care team. Ugh, that's sad. But got a current song from Coldplay coming up next, right here at 107.1 The Boss.
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0: 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Ross Britton with classic hits and more. At least 52 minutes of music this hour. All right, maybe 50 minutes.
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0: But you got to count the 2 minutes that we had music for before I said that, okay? Here's Aerosmith. I don't want to miss a thing on The Boss.

playing classic hits and more for Leonardo and Lenoka Harbor and wherever the heck you are. Here's a little heart to start off the 7 o'clock hour, shall we?

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2: Or at least let's hope so. Well, welcome to National Rum Day and World Bratwurst Day. So if you're going out to dinner, you may want to have a rum drink or some bratwurst. Also, the FDA approved Rogaine for men on this date back in 1888. And the roller coaster was patented on this date in 1898. So, yeah, a couple of events to celebrate, okay? Here's the Foo Fighters.

107.1 The Boss and 99.7 with me, Ross Britton, hanging out on this Sunday. Kind of unusual for me. I'd like to say I'm not usually up this late, but

0: 1071 The Boss and 99.7 with me, Ross Britton. And yeah, you've got no doubt that I'm on the air, right? Thanks for joining me on a Sunday. First time I've worked on a Sunday in years, it seems like. And let me just mention this. Another beach town has decided to crack down on teens with curfews after fights and underage drinking. Cape May City Council unanimously approved measures requested by the local police department that will bar anyone under 18 from the beach after 8 o'clock at night unless they're accompanied by an adult. Unaccompanied minors are also prohibited from public places between 10:30 at night and 6 in the morning. The Cape May Police Department also said that in addition to the curfews, backpacks and certain bags and containers are prohibited on the Cape May beaches and promenade after 8 o'clock in the evening, except those containing necessary medical equipment. So, yeah, lots of restrictions from the Cape May City Council. And I have to say, it's not unusual because other Jersey Shore communities, including Ocean City, Wildwood, North Wildwood, and Seaside Heights, have also adopted similar curfews and restrictions. So all I can say is enjoy the rest of your summer if you can. Coming up, got some great music from Wilson Phillips.
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7: Jersey weather. Nor'easter Nick's latest forecast says we're looking at a rainy evening and night with temperatures dropping to a low of 70. There'll be more rain tomorrow morning and maybe some leftover showers on and off during the day and a high in the low 80s. Right now, 74 and raining in Belmar, 76 and, yes, more rain in Barnegat Light, and 73 and even more rain with me, Ross B., at Boss HQ.

1071 The Boss and 99.7 with me, Ross Britton. These guys will be playing at the Borgata in Atlantic City Saturday, September 12th. Yeah, Starship. And nothing's going to stop them now at 1071 The Boss.

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These young ladies will be out at the PNC Bank Arts Center in Homedale Saturday, September 12th, and then at Jones Beach Theater Tuesday, September

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107.1 The Boss and 99.7 with Ross Britton. Earlier, I talked about this. Michael Jackson's 28-year-old daughter, Paris, now has more than 80 tattoos on her body. Yeah, she's also a songwriter and a singer, whose second album, The Happiest Day of My Life, will be out in stores this Friday, August 21st. So be on the lookout for it, and good luck. Here's Michael.

0: Got to be what Michael would say to his daughter, Paris, who, even though she has more than 80 tattoos on her body, she's 28 years old. She has got a new album coming out this Friday, August 21st, called The Happiest Day of My Life. So we'll see what that's all about. Could be about anything. You just don't know. She's also a singer and songwriter. And yeah, that'll wrap things up for me from here, for now, for you. Have yourself a great evening. And I will see you next Saturday morning right here at 107.1 The Boss.
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